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0: So this is Ashton, and I'm here with Detective McKnight, and you work with the SVU unit of the Nash County Sheriff's Office. Is that correct?
1: Yes.
0: And how are you doing today?
1: I'm doing fine. How about yourself?
0: I'm doing good.
1: Good.
0: So you work with the SVU unit. You know, a lot of that stuff goes on more than people really realize. And what advice would you give to people to avoid these situations?
1: I think the most important thing is to, for domestic violence wise, is to be aware of some warning signs, such as people who are, you know, if you're in a relationship and that person is very jealous, like overly jealous, overly controlling, trying to tell you what to wear, trying to tell you who you can talk to, who you can't talk to, maybe even taking over your finances if you guys are married or something, and he's not allowing you to have your own bank account and just giving you a little bit of money, but not enough to really, you know, if you wanted to get away, you would be able to get away. That kind of thing.
0: Mm-hmm. And do you have, you said you were talking to me earlier a little bit about my sister's house. Do you have any information about how people could contact them if they need to?
1: Yes. They are actually one block over from the courthouse on Church Street. And if you bear with me, I'll get you a little bit of their information here.
0: Okay.
1: And they are very helpful to people who are in domestic violence. It doesn't matter if it's male or female. We are getting a lot more men that are you know, being abused and actually brave enough to come forward about it.
0: Mm-hmm.
1: But they are located at 210 West Church Street. And the regular number for them is 252-462-0366.
0: Thank you. I'm sure there are plenty of people that really could use that information.
1: Sure, and they'll help you, too, if people are trying to, you know, get out of a home. They have nowhere to go. Try to help them get shelter. Try to help them with legal representation and get referrals for it anyway and resources that are out there. And they also have a resale store where, you know, you can buy clothing and, you know, get some clothing, you know, just to help out if you don't have resources.
0: And how long have you been working in this department?
1: I've been at the sheriff's office for about 18 and a half years, and I did basically what's considered child abuse, juvenile detective for about 9 years. And I've been quit doing that after about 9 years, and then I am now doing domestics, concentrating mostly on domestics and doing that for about 2 years.
0: I'm sure in that amount of time, I'm sure you have seen some unimaginable things. What do you have any like tips on how you could, like, if you have a family member, some red flags, maybe if like a red flag that may show that a domestic violence situation is occurring?
1: Yeah, there are things that I think, you know, most people are aware of, but I guess not everybody, but looking at, if you see them and they're coming over and it's 100 degrees and they're covering up their body by wearing clothing that is too hot for the weather, and, you know, they're constantly, you know, staying covered up, or even if they're not, you notice bruising and different types of healing, like, you know, bruises that are fresh, bruises that seem to be older, but they're healing. If you notice a change in their behavior, they used to be real social and now they're not, or they used to stay in contact and now it seems like they're being isolated from friends and family. Those are red flags.
0: And those are very important. I'm glad you shared that information with us, because I feel like so much we can get wrapped up in our own lives and we can miss the signs from our friends and family that something's wrong going on. So it's very important to know these things, to kind of be on the lookout for, to have a sense of, you know, if you need to step in and help your friends and family. So I'm glad that you shared those with us today.
1: Yeah, no problem. And just, you know, if you suspect something, you know, maybe try to talk to your loved one. Obviously, try to do it when you guys are alone and they feel safe. And don't judge them. Don't put them down. Don't question why they're staying with somebody. Just try to be there for them and try to point them to resources that, you know, maybe they can get some help.
0: That's right. That is, I think that is a very common thing, unfortunately, that people will automatically point the finger and say, why are you not leaving? Why are you sticking with them? But there's, it's always more complicated than that. It's always, there's, you can never truly judge a situation until you've been in it. And you mentioned earlier, you know, that a lot of people think it is mainly, or it's only women that suffer from domestic violence, but people would be surprised, don't you think, of how many men actually go through it?
1: Yes, even when I started doing this, I was a little surprised at the number. And unfortunately, a lot of men don't feel like they can come forward, or they're too embarrassed. And even when I've responded to men who have actually maybe had, you know, severe injuries, like where they've had have staples put in their head or something, they don't want to pursue charges a lot of times, and they don't want to, you know, obviously we charge, but it's hard to get a conviction when you don't have a victim that's willing to testify.
0: Mm-hmm. And a lot of the times, too, I think people push to the side the men that do talk about it because, you know, their thoughts automatically go, well, you're a, you know, big man, she's a small woman, how's this working? But, I mean, and it doesn't even have to be physical because emotional abuse is a real thing as well.
1: Oh, yeah, definitely emotional abuse. And that's, you know, I just talked to some nursing students and we talked about it's not just the physical part, you know, that's obviously a huge part of it. But it's emotional, psychological. You know, there's some intimidation that can go on, threats to the family, threats to the children, threats to even pets. You know, people are known to use pets and threaten to kill the, you know, the family dog. And then there's financial situations that you have to think about, too, where people do not have the means or their abuser is, you know, keeping money from them and not allowing them, you know, to have the means to leave. And they don't feel like they have, you know, they don't feel like they can leave.
0: And I had someone talking to me a couple of weeks ago. I know you guys recently had an event about this.
1: We do have a lot of events and work with the community. It's not uncommon at all. Sheriff Stone is very much in, you know, engaged in the community and very much wants us to be a part of the community and engage with our citizens.
0: And do you guys have, like, any special hotline for domestic abuse, or do you just recommend people to call 911?
1: Well, definitely if it's going on at that minute and they can call 911, even if they hang up, you know, deputies have to respond. But if it's something that they're going through and they finally, you know, maybe they it's not going on right then, but it has been going on and they finally get the courage to call, you know, they can always call my sister's house. But they also have a crisis line that is 252-459-3094. And that's their 24-hour crisis line.
0: Well, listen, I thank you so much for talking to us today. I think that there's a lot of people that need to hear this information, and I appreciate everything you do for the community and for the people that are suffering through domestic violence. I think it's great work that you're in, and I just thank you so much for doing that, and thank you so much for talking to me today.
1: No problem. I appreciate you having me.
0: Thank you. Well, I hope you have a great day.
1: You too, man.
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1: I was born and raised down in Alabama, on a farm way back up in the woods. I was so ragged, folks used to call me Patches. Paul used to tease me about it, but down inside he was hurting because he'd done the

One day a strong rain came, washed all the crops away. And at the age of 13, I felt like I was turning the weight of the whole world on my shoulders. Mama knew what I was going through.

My daddy had been sick for a long time, flat on his back. And every evening after we finished our chores and had some dinner, we'd all go run into Papa's room, try to make him feel a little bit better. Now this day I remember just like it was yesterday. We were all gathered in Papa's room, when all of a sudden he had that pain in his chest again. Pain that I was too young to understand. Papa had been suffering with a heart attack. Mama rushed all of us out of the room into the hallway. And there we stayed for about 15, 20 minutes. Then I heard her calling out to me. Patches. Patches, boy, you better come on in here. Your daddy wants to see you. I went running to Papa's room and there he lay there with tears in his eyes. Ain't never seen my daddy cry before. He put his hands on my shoulders and said, Patches, boy, the hammer of life done beat your poor daddy down to the ground. And I ain't got nobody to help your ma with the youngest. So, son, I want you to promise me you're gonna help your ma much as you can when your daddy has to leave here. But right then, I said, Pa, I'm gonna do my best. But little did I know back then, like I know now, trying to climb life's mountain, searching for a top where there ain't no top. Sometimes you get a little frustrated, don't know what y'all do. But every time I feel like I can't climb life's mountain, I hear daddy's voice back there saying, Patrick, boy, I'm depending on you.

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1: It is Sean Lamb's Beach Jams, Labor Day weekend edition. 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

NMBSC, North Myrtle Beach, South Carolina is where I want to be. But, hey, I'm as close as I'm going to get tonight. And that's right here on the beach, 99.3. Here's the coast.

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Rhonda McDaniel wearing that little black dress on this Sunday evening. Right here on the beach. Here's a classic from Eddie Floyd. I've never found me a girl to love me like you do, baby.

Jump All Over Me, Set My Body Free. Just cool me out. Lamont Dozier, right here on the beach. You're so sensual, girl. The Embers featuring Craig Willard.

0: 99.3 The Beat, WZAX, Nashville, Rocky Mount, Wilson, Tarboro. 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
1: Already hour number two here on Sean Lamb's Beach Jams, presented by Medlin Brothers Body Shop of Rocky Mount. And I think we should kick it off with some Dilbert. What do you think? Because that girl, she's like rolling the seven every single time I roll the dice.

0: I Want to Love You Like an Old Love Song, Zac Brown Band. Yeah, here's Too Much Sylvia and their latest. I'll Be There.
1: When we speak, sometimes the right words are hard to find. But when you hear the words in a song, girl, it can't be wrong.
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the lovely Miss Deb Browning taking us to church right there and put your hand in the hand of the man. I don't know about you, but I love that sweet beach music. Here's the showman.

The I-42 band out of Atlantic Beach, Morehead City area. And Carolina's calling. Carolina's always calling me. One of the Carolinas is always calling me, that's for sure. If I'm in one, the other one's calling me. And when I go down south to South Carolina, North Carolina's calling me to get on back home and get here on the beach. That's what I do. Let's turn down the lights with the Holiday Man.

0: 99.3 The Beach, WZAX, Nashville, Rocky Mount, Wilson, Tarboro. 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
1: Hour number 3 of Sean Lamb's Beach Jams. Man, time is flying by on this Sunday evening. It's okay, we're having a good time. I know I am anyway. I'm confident that you are. Here's the Cat 5 Band. My buddy Tim sitting on the lead with this one. Ain't nothing better than loving.

Ain't nothing better than loving my baby on this Sunday evening. Mm-hmm. I tell you what, this next song right here, I saw it making waves in the beach music world, and at first I'm like, I don't know. Then I saw the Shagger shagging to it, and then I really started listening to the song, and I'm a sucker for a new song that sounds old. I love it. And let me tell you, this girl has got some soul and some grit in her voice, and it's just a great song. So I figured, hey, let's put it in tonight's show. It's Luna Azul and Butterfly.

Oh, my friend R. Mark Black. What another great song right there. And just love, love, love. Speaking of R. Mark Black, he's with the East Coast Party Band out of Charleston, South Carolina. And here they are. I can't go for that.

JT, Johnny Taylor music. I was thinking about my buddy, Bobby Lanier. He loves some Johnny Taylor, and I do too. That was a love to call mine. Here's a good one from the Drifters.

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dust off the denim, tease up that hair, and get ready to go back to the 80s. Relive the decade that gave us some of music's biggest hits with the DeLoreans, Friday, September 11th at 7:30 p.m. at the Boykin Center in downtown Wilson. 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

Yeah, Sunshine's always calling me Sonny Russell right here on the beach. Let's send this next song right here out to Miss Harriet Medlin. I know she loves this song, and I love this song, and I love this place. Play one about the Atlantic Beach.

Jim Quick, get some help from Becca Bramlett right there. And sometimes you just got to deal with it. Yeah, that's good advice. Here's the Entertainers. Took this country song and put a spin on it. And Love Done Gone.

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Oh, our friend Doug Winston. We miss him all so much. That was him with, "Ooh, She's So Fine." I'm going to play this next song right here from the Central Park Band. I've always loved this song, and I will continue to play this song. I play it all the time. My buddy Tom in North Tower Band, he was in the Central Park Band, and every time I see him, he'll mention something about this song. And, hey, if you're out there listening tonight, I appreciate you. And we're going to play it right here tonight on Sean Lance Beach Jams. You don't know.